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9: Fat News
10: or 8th Refunds may be requested at Thai Ticket Major branches via cs@thaiticketmajor.com or by calling 02-262-3456. Credit card refunds will be processed within 2 billing cycles, while cash and bank transfer refunds will take up to 15 business days after the consumer's account information is received. Ticket holders will, with additional expenses from the postponement, including accommodation, airfare, transportation, or travel change fees, may submit claims with supporting documents to the OCPB for case-by-case consideration. Further assistance is available through the OCPB hotline number 1166, the OCPB Connect application, the agency's website, or Damrong Tham centres nationwide.
11: That's fair.
10: That's fair enough. And despite all that, you know, some people were game to continue, you know, with the concert. They didn't give up their tickets because it's the farewell concert, right?
11: For the both
10: hardcore,
11: of them.
10: Hardcore Asaniwa San fans.
11: Yeah, they'll be waiting.
10: You know any of their songs?
11: A little bit.
10: Lakon. That's all I know.
11: I don't know. I'll have to go back and listen to my cassette tapes.
10: That's right. If it were me, I would listen to my cassettes as well.
11: There we go. We just told you our age. But by the way, there we go. That will wrap up the national headlines for this morning. Coming up next, China demands that France stop a law that will pile environmental surcharges onto fast fashion imports.
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13: In eternal remembrance, Her Royal Highness Princess Phattra Kittiyapha Narenthira Thepayawadee Gromaluang Rajasarini Siripat Mahawachara Rajatida. Deeply grateful for Her Royal Highness's infinite royal grace and benevolence. 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
11: 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And this is the Global News, catching you up on the world today. Let's begin here. Indonesia is pitching itself as the bridge between Russian business and Southeast Asia's 680 million consumers, with President Prabowo Subianto taking that message directly to Russia's Pacific coast. Speaking to business leaders at the Eastern Economic Forum in Vladivostok, President Prabowo urged investors to treat the Pacific Ocean as a commercial corridor linking the two economies. He called for direct air connections, expanded maritime cargo routes, and joint processing ventures for agricultural commodities. The Indonesian leader also emphasized that Southeast Asian nations welcome diversified foreign partnerships to support industrialization and green energy development. The diplomatic push reflects Indonesia's long-standing non-aligned foreign policy doctrine. According to the Farming in Jakarta, the country wants more foreign investment in domestic infrastructure while keeping balanced ties across competing global power blocks. Beyond trade itself, Prabowo highlighted openings in maritime logistics, mining technology, and technical workforce training. On the Russian side, corporate executives expressed interest in building direct supply chains for fertilizer, grain, and refined petroleum products. Both governments agreed to keep the talks going through joint economic commissions based in Jakarta. For the region, the message is clear, which is Southeast Asia's markets are open to new partners, and Indonesia wants to be the doorway.
16: It's like an announcement. Attention! Southeast Asia's markets are open to new partners.
11: There we go.
16: And anyway, so we move on to fast fashion now, where China has demanded that France stop a law that will pile environmental surcharges onto fast fashion imports, with levies reaching almost 20 euros per garment by 2030. The demand came from China's Ministry of Commerce, which urged the French government to halt implementation of the contentious legislation. The law targets ultra-fast fashion retailers that produce thousands of low-cost designs daily. French lawmakers say it aims to curb textile waste and offset the environmental impact of cheap synthetic fabrics. Chinese officials see it differently. They warned that the measure constitutes discriminatory trade protectionism, pointing to Chinese e-commerce giants Shein and Temu as the real targets. A commerce ministry spokesperson stated in Beijing that China is prepared to enact commercial countermeasures if European authorities persist with unilateral penalties. That dispute threatens to escalate commercial friction between Brussels and Beijing over consumer goods. French lawmakers have defended the bill, arguing that unsustainable production models undermine domestic manufacturers while generating enormous carbon emissions. Meanwhile, the fight may widen beyond France. European textile federations are petitioning the European Union to implement similar import penalties across all member states, a move that could put the whole bloc on a collision course with Beijing. We were talking just now about your shirt making some strange noises. Is that cheap synthetic fabric?
17: I don't know now, but I'm definitely not going to throw it out on my first wear, which happens a lot with fast fashion, and that's why it's such an issue, because it's so cheap, if you don't like it, you just throw it out.
16: Yes.
17: Right?
16: Yes, but you look good in it.
17: Oh, thank you. I'll wear it for a couple more times. Okay. All right, moving over to our next news. Spain's prime minister has gone on the offensive over the migrant crises in Ceuta, telling lawmakers in Madrid that his government handled it properly while the opposition demands resignations. More than 70,000 migrants across from Morocco crossed from Morocco into the North African enclave over just 2 days, completely overwhelming local reception shelters and emergency services. Facing conservative opposition leaders in parliament, Pedro Sanchez rejected allegations that intelligence agencies failed to act on advanced warnings. Right-wing parties called for immediate ministerial resignations, and they also demanded the deployment of naval vessels to seal the border waters. Sanchez insisted that security forces acted with professionalism throughout the emergency. He pointed to diplomatic coordination with Moroccan authorities, which he said facilitated the swift return of thousands of migrants. The prime minister also pledged additional federal funding to upgrade border infrastructure, processing centers, and humanitarian aid distribution. Beyond the political firefight, the stakes are geographic. Ceuta, alongside neighboring Melilla, forms the European Union's only direct land frontier with Africa. Spanish officials say negotiations continue on bilateral repatriation protocols aimed at deterring future mass crossings.
16: Okay, and this global news segment will not be complete without some environmental news. The United Nations has issued a rare global alert warning there is an almost 100% probability that a powerful El Nino will persist into 2027. The emergency climate bulletin comes from the World Meteorological Organization, the UN's weather agency. Scientists at the agency said ocean temperature anomalies across the equatorial Pacific show this climate cycle could rank among the strongest recorded in decades. Forecasters warned the atmospheric shift will disrupt agricultural cycles worldwide. It's expected to bring severe droughts to southern Africa and Southeast Asia, while driving torrential rainfall and destructive storms across South America. Regarding the response, UN Secretary General Antonio Guterres urged national governments to act before the worst arrives. He called on them to pre-position humanitarian supplies, reinforce flood defenses, and secure grain stockpiles. The alert warns that developing nations face heightened risks on several fronts: agricultural crop failures, water shortages, and electricity blackouts as hydroelectric reservoirs run low. Beyond that, climate scientists noted that this El Nino compounds rising baseline temperatures already driven by greenhouse gas emissions. Meteorologists stressed that early warning systems and adaptive farming practices are critical to protecting food security for vulnerable farming communities.
17: Mm-hmm.
16: Seems like El Nino and these changing weather patterns are just another problem that we're having to deal with, not just this year, but also next year. So
17: going into next year. So I think keeping your eye and your ears out for the different announcements will be beneficial.
16: Yes, you know. So fasten your seatbelts.
17: Yes. Mm-hmm. All right, and those were the global reports, but still to come in our business section. European Garment Industry Associations petitioned the European Commission to impose a 10 euro customs charge on small, fast fashion parcels imported into the EU.
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19: 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We invoke the blessings of the Supreme Enlightened One on you, adorned with virtues of the Triple Jeweled Crown. 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
17: And this is the Business News, taking you to the financial frontier. Let's begin here with the 74th Bangkok Gems and Jewelry Fair. Will be returning to the Queen Sitakit National Convention Center, or QSNCC, in Bangkok from September 8th until the 12th, featuring more than 1,300 exhibitors from over 20 countries across 53,000 square meters of exhibition space. Organized by the Department of International Trade Promotion, or DITP, in collaboration with the Gem and Jewelry Institute of Thailand, or GIT, the fair will showcase Thailand's gemstone expertise, craftsmanship, manufacturing capabilities, and jewelry design. The Designer Zone will feature Thai designers and manufacturers whose work combines traditional craftsmanship and contemporary creativity, showcasing the country's growing capabilities in original design and value-added production. The Zone will also host the Ones to Watch exhibition, presenting a curated selection of emerging Thai gems and jewelry brands with the potential to expand into international markets. Another major attraction, the Craft of Brilliance, will trace the evolution of Thai jewelry craftsmanship, that is, from knowledge and artisanal skills passed down through generations to contemporary creations. The exhibition will demonstrate how traditional techniques have evolved alongside modern design and production, while preserving Thailand's distinctive jewelry heritage. Beyond the exhibitions, the five-day fair will offer business, networking, and knowledge-sharing opportunities for Thai entrepreneurs, international buyers, and industry leaders. With more than four decades of history, the Bangkok Gems and Jewelry Fair remains a major international marketplace for sourcing and trade, while promoting Thailand as a leading global center for the gems and jewelry industry.
16: Oh, good time to save up.
17: Yes.
16: Partners, husbands and wives, now's the time to be kind to each other, be nice to each other, so you can buy each other presents.
17: So you can make a trip.
16: That's right.
17: Over next
16: That's right.
17: week.
16: Next up, the Civil Aviation Authority of Singapore, or CAAS, said on Thursday that it will defer the implementation of its Sustainable Aviation Fuel, or SAF, levy for air cargo shipments by 1 year to allow more time to develop a robust collection mechanism for the sector. The CAAS said the levy for air cargo will apply to services sold from October the 1st, 2027, for flights departing Singapore from January the 1st, 2028. The authority said the deferment follows industry feedback and reflects the more complex nature of cargo operations, which involve a wider range of stakeholders, including airlines, freight express companies, freight forwarders and shippers, as well as varying commercial arrangements. Meanwhile, the levy for origin destination passengers and general and business aviation flights departing Singapore remains on schedule to take effect from January the 1st, 2027 for tickets or services sold from October the 1st, 2026.
17: All right, and our news won't be complete without any stories about AI. So our next story here, Chinese artificial intelligence developer Moonshot AI has filed confidential regulatory documents for an initial public offering on the Hong Kong Stock Exchange. The Beijing-based startup, celebrated for developing the Kimi conversational chatbot, aims to raise several $100 million to finance computing infrastructure and model training. Moonshot ranks among China's prominent AI developers, securing multi-million dollar venture funding rounds from technology conglomerates, including Alibaba Group. The public listing comes as generative artificial intelligence companies seek capital to purchase high-performance server clusters and maintain commercial momentum. Chinese technology developers face strict export controls on advanced Western graphics processing chips, and these curbs force domestic firms to spend substantial capital optimizing software architectures and utilizing domestic silicon alternatives. Moonshot has gained commercial traction on handling lengthy document inputs and processing complex enterprise research inquiries. The company's valuation reached over $3 billion in private funding rounds earlier this year. Financial underwriters in Hong Kong stated that the offering will test investor appetite for Chinese foundational artificial intelligence developers. The confidential filing allows Moonshot to review market conditions and regulatory guidance before releasing formal financial prospectuses to retail investors.
16: Okay, now that we've covered AI, it's only normal for us to segue to autonomous driving. While French transport authorities have granted regulatory clearance for Tesla to conduct public road evaluations of its full self-driving driver assistance technology. The French Ministry of Transport approved controlled trials on designated highway corridors, requiring licensed safety drivers behind the wheel during all operational testing. European road safety regulators have long imposed stringent testing requirements on autonomous vehicular systems, restricting hands-free vehicle features allowed in the United States. French testing agencies will assess vehicle obstacle detection, automated lane transitions, and driver monitoring systems under real-world traffic flows. Securing European operational approvals is central to Tesla's commercial strategy as the automaker seeks to roll out driver assistance software subscriptions globally. European automotive manufacturers, including BMW and Mercedes-Benz, have already secured conditional regulatory permits for automated driving systems on European motorways. Tesla hopes that successful French trials will pave the way for uniform European Union vehicle type certifications. French officials stated that vehicle sensor performance data will be shared with the European Union Aviation and Transport Safety Authority to establish standardized autonomous rules. Tesla plans to expand road testing to neighboring European countries pending technical evaluations.
17: It's arriving, autonomous driving.
16: That's right.
17: And autonomous flying?
16: No, let's hope not. Not anytime soon. Driving scares the hell out of me already.
17: All right. Let's move over to cybersecurity then. With global information provider Thomson Reuters having disclosed a network security incident after unauthorized actors gained access to internal company files. The News and Financial Data Group stated that cybersecurity monitoring systems detected suspicious activity within the corporate file sharing environment, and company officials confirmed that core customer-facing applications, trading platforms, and editorial news wire operations were not compromised by the breach. Thomson Reuters retained external cybersecurity forensic specialists to investigate the intrusion and isolate affected network segments. Corporate information networks face escalating cyber attacks from criminal ransomware gangs and state-sponsored hacker syndicates seeking sensitive commercial intelligence. The company notified law enforcement authorities and informed enterprise clients whose business documentation may have been accessed during the incident. Technical teams conducted full credential resets and patched compromised software servers across affected business divisions. The firm is actively cooperating with national law enforcement agencies to track the unauthorized digital entry points. Thomson Reuters stated that it has deployed additional authentication layers and security monitoring software to prevent unauthorized network intrusions. The company assured financial market participants that its commercial software tools remained fully operational and secure. External forensic investigators.
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2: สนับสนุนข่าวโดยกฤษณาอะคาเดมี่เปลี่ยนคุณให้เป็นคนใหม่เพื่อก้าวสู่สังคมทุกระดับอย่างมั่นใจกฤษณาอะคาเดมี่ในเครือโรงเรียนกฤษณาการประชาสัมพันธ์
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1: Yeah, yeah, yeah. Yeah, yeah. Baby, let's drive in the night. Club 안은 불편함으로 와 박스.

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1: Khi nghe Froxy.

0: also encourage the development of domestic suppliers, workforce skills, SMEs, and locally retain technological expertise, supporting Thailand's goal of becoming a long-term partner for companies developing the industries of the future.
1: Bangkok is preparing to update its regulatory approach to data centers as standalone facilities become more common in the capital. Bangkok Governor Sachat Sittipan said the Bangkok Metropolitan Administration, or BMA, will review definitions, city planning, building controls, and environmental requirements to ensure regulations keep pace with rapidly evolving digital infrastructure. Authorities have identified six data center locations that have applied for building use permission, with three already approved and three still under consideration. The approved facilities also hold fuel storage permits from the Department of Energy Business. Sachat explained that data centers have operated in Bangkok for years, often within office buildings, while newer standalone facilities have been categorized as warehouses because current regulations do not provide a specific definition for data centers. The review will consider creating a clear legal definition for standalone data centers and determining appropriate requirements for their location, construction, and operation. Environmental impact assessments may also apply under existing law, and the Administration of Natural Resources and Environment may establish additional conditions. The BMA plans to consult relevant agencies and experts before determining any changes to Bangkok's urban planning regulations.
0: Meanwhile, a Ministry of Energy team has inspected the data center in the Rama 9 area of Bangkok after authorities determined that a large amount of fuel for emergency generators had been stored without permission. Thitipat Chodidecha Chainan, secretary to the Minister of Energy, said a preliminary inspection by the Department of Energy Business found that the data center site is Bangkok's Rama 9 area had previously stored up to 200,000 liters of reserve fuel for emergency generators without permission. Although the operator has since removed all the fuel from the site as ordered by officials, the action constitutes an offense under the Fuel Oil Control Act. Authorities are preparing to file a complaint and pursue legal action. Regarding regulations for data centers, Thitipat clarified that the Ministry of Energy has never authorized the establishment of fuel storage facilities for emergency generators at data centers in residential areas, particularly in Bangkok. And if any data center is found storing fuel without permission, the ministry will inspect the site and take legal action. This Friday, the Data Center Committee will meet with relevant agencies to review and establish comprehensive rules covering buildings, electrical systems, water systems, and fuel storage. Residents and operators of nearby businesses said they had smelled a fuel odor for more than 2 months. They noted that the odor may be due to fuel remaining in the drainage system and urged relevant agencies to address the problem.
1: The Prime Minister has presented roughly 14 million baht of prize money to members of the National Women's Volleyball Team and their Volleyball Association for their victory at the 2026 AVC Women's Continental Championship. With the win, the Thai women's team gained their first ever entry to the Olympics. Prime Minister Anutin Chawirakun welcomed the Thailand Women's National Volleyball Team to Government House following its success at the 2026 AVC Women's Volleyball Continental Championship. The Premier congratulated the athletes and coaching staff on their performance and their 2028 Olympics qualification. The Prime Minister was presented with a commemorative volleyball signed by the players during the reception. The Prime Minister also thanked the Thailand Volleyball Association, coaches, officials, and other behind the team's success, while encouraging the athletes to maintain their health and physical condition as they prepare for upcoming competitions. Anutin reaffirms continued government support as the team prepares for future international competitions. The Premier presented more than 14 million baht in prize money for the athletes, coaching staff, and Thailand Volleyball Association, with payments transferred directly to the athletes' bank accounts during the presentation ceremony. Of the 14 million baht, 5.52 million went to the Volleyball Association, while each athlete received 600,000 baht.
0: Now, the Ministry of Defense is moving to strengthen cyber threat resistance and develop personnel capabilities.

0: abilities to cope with the AI era by partnering with the Digital Government Development Agency, or DGA, to lay the foundation for a digital force. Minister of Defense Lieutenant General Adun Bun Tam Jerun presided over a press conference to launch a project cooperation to build cyber threat immunity and enhance personnel capabilities in artificial intelligence. The Ministry of Defense, together with the Digital Government Development Agency Public Organization and Mobile Operator AIS, is now collaborating to develop the capabilities of personnel and their families so they are prepared to cope with changes in the era of artificial intelligence. The initiative aims to lay the foundation for developing a digital force and enhance readiness for national defense in the digital domain. Lieutenant General Adun explained that as the world is fully entering the AI era, the Ministry of Defense is also advancing its digital defense policy, focusing on enhancing personnel skills in physical fitness, knowledge, professional skills, and technological capabilities with the goal of becoming a data-driven organization and an AI-driven organization.
1: Those were national stories. Up next in global news. Singapore opens an upgraded consulate general in Johor Bahru in Malaysia.
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3: In eternal remembrance, Her Royal Highness Princess Patra Kittiyapa Narayantira Thepayawadi Gromaluang Rajasarini Siripat Mahawachara Rajatida. Deeply grateful for Her Royal Highness's infinite royal grace and benevolence. 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
1: 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This is the Global News, catching you up on the world today. Singapore has opened an upgraded consulate general in Malaysia's Johor Bahru, expanding its diplomatic footprint just across the border as travel and business between the two neighbors surge. Foreign Minister Vivian Balakrishnan officiated the opening. It followed his royal audience with Malaysia's King Sultan Ibrahim at Istana Pasir Palenggi, the official royal palace of the Crown Prince of Johor. According to Singapore's foreign ministry, both leaders reaffirmed their personal friendship and reviewed strategic connectivity projects linking the two economies. The new mission occupies expanded premises with a practical purpose, processing surging travel volumes and assisting companies operating across the border. Beyond consular work, the office supports the Johor-Singapore Special Economic Zone. That project aims to drive cross-border manufacturing, trade, and digital investment. On infrastructure, bilateral projects, including the Rapid Transit System Link, are scheduled to begin commercial operations by late 2026. Balakrishnan stressed that close cooperation between Singapore and Johor serves as an economic anchor for both nations. Malaysian state leaders welcomed the consular opening. They highlighted shared commitments to ease border congestion and to make it easier for professionals to move between the two sides. For foreigners in the region who cross that border regularly, the upgrades promise shorter queues and stronger support on both ends.
0: Malaysia is now firing salt into the sky over Sarawak as military planes seed clouds to break up hazardous smoke drifting in from Indonesian wildfires. Disaster management authorities launched the operations after days of worsening air pollution across the state. The haze comes from dry season agricultural burning in Indonesia's Kalimantan. Seasonal winds have carried dense particulate matter across the maritime border, pushing air quality indexes into hazardous territory. Sarawak Deputy Premier Douglas Aga Ambas confirmed that military transport planes are spraying salt solutions into convective clouds whenever humidity levels permit. The pollution is already disrupting daily life. Provincial education departments have also placed hundreds of schools on high alert, ready to suspend in-person classes if particulate readings stay elevated. Health clinics have handed out protective face masks to vulnerable residents in southern districts. Meanwhile, the crisis is climbing the diplomatic ladder. Environmental ministries across Southeast Asia are now calling for emergency talks under regional anti-haze treaties. Malaysian officials have urged Indonesia to enforce environmental laws against plantation operators using slash-and-burn clearing. Regional disaster monitors warn that dry weather could keep the fires recurring throughout the month.
1: Defense planners in Manila are accelerating security pacts with Asian and European partners, working to cut the Philippines' diplomatic dependence on Washington. President Ferdinand Marcos Jr. is expanding security agreements with Japan, Australia, and South Korea. Philippine Defense Secretary Gilberto Teodoro stated that regional middle powers must build networked alliances to maintain maritime deterrence. According to officials, the policy shift follows diplomatic friction over American tariff threats and shifting international defense commitments. On the practical side, the strategy prioritizes joint naval exercises, Coast Guard equipment transfers, and shared maritime surveillance across exclusive economic zones. Manila has also ratified reciprocal access agreements, allowing allied troops to conduct training maneuvers on Philippine soil. Beyond maritime defense, the administration is securing alternative arms procurement channels. The shopping list includes radar systems, patrol vessels, and coastal defense batteries. Philippine officials emphasize that multilateral defense ties preserve regional stability. They added that the arrangements maintain sovereign operational flexibility in disputed waters. For now, the direction is clear. Manila is spreading its security partnerships wider, while keeping its own decision-making in its own hands.
0: Elsewhere in the world, Spanish maritime rescue teams have towed a wooden migrant vessel to safety in the Canary Islands, and the survivors aboard say more than 80 fellow passengers died on the way. The overcrowded boat set out from the West African coast and drifted for days in open Atlantic waters. Emergency crews escorted it to the island of El Hierro, where medical teams treated dozens of severely dehydrated passengers. Survivors recounted that rough seas and engine failure left the craft stranded without drinkable water or food. Meanwhile, humanitarian agencies report that crossings along this Atlantic routes have surged despite treacherous currents and seasonal gales. Smuggling syndicates in Mauritania and Senegal charge migrants hundreds of dollars for places on fragile wooden skiffs bound for European territory. The strain is now showing on land as well. Regional island authorities warn that emergency medical centers and temporary reception facilities are stretched to their limits. In response, Spanish officials are calling for stronger European maritime patrol resources. They also want renewed economic development programs in West African nations aimed at deterring people from setting out in the first place. For foreigners following migration news in the region, the case underscores how the Atlantic crossing to Europe remains one of the deadliest routes in the world.
1: Singapore is bringing stealth power home, stationing 8 F-35 fighters at Tengah Air Base as the city-state retires its aging F-16 fleet. Defense officials confirmed the placement of the 8 jets out of the 20 F-35s Singapore has acquired. The remaining 12 aircrafts will stay permanently in the United States, where flight crews can run advanced supersonic training across vast airspace. Officials say that room simply does not exist on the island nation. Singapore bought two versions of the jet, the conventional takeoff F-35A and the short takeoff vertical landing F-35B. According to defense officials, the incoming stealth aircraft will plug into Singapore's networked air defense umbrella, linking ground radar batteries with naval destroyers. Meanwhile, engineers are modernizing Tengah Air Base to receive them, adding hardened shelters, specialized maintenance bays, and digital diagnostic center. Defense Minister Ng Eng Hun has said fifth-generation fighters secure Singapore's skies against modern aerial threats. Deliveries begin late this year, a milestone officials point to the country's defense modernization. The move matters regionally, as it puts advanced stealth capability on permanent footing in Southeast Asia.
0: Now, Kenya's President William Ruto has turned vendor protests into a nationwide enforcement drive, ordering security and immigration agencies to begin immediate inspections of foreign-run retail shops in local marketplaces. Ruto instructed the agencies to act after demonstrations in Nairobi, where domestic market vendors protested that foreign business owners are undercutting prices in residential commercial districts. Under Kenyan law, small-scale retail and market stall trade is reserved for domestic citizens. Foreign business permits are meant for substantial capital investments that generate local employment. The president went further, telling regional commissioners to shut down unregistered retail outlets and deport foreign individuals working without valid business permits. According to the directive, foreign direct investment is welcome in large-scale manufacturing and technology sectors, but not in neighborhood retail sectors. The enforcement drive has drawn a split reaction in the capital. Business associations in Nairobi welcome the crackdown, citing rising rental costs they say are driven by foreign merchants. Meanwhile, foreign diplomatic missions in Nairobi urge Kenyan authorities to ensure the inspections follow due legal process and respect established trade accords. The orders come as government signals its position. Foreign capital is wanted in factories and technology parks, while market stalls stay in Kenyan hands.
1: That's it for the global segment. Next, inner business updates. Real estate asset management group Capital Land Investment is cutting roughly 90 corporate roles in Singapore as part of an operational streamlining program.
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6: Gone too soon you are, fair princess, from this land which loved you dearly. 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We invoke the blessings of the Supreme Enlightened One on you, adorned with virtues of the Triple Jewel Crown. 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
1: This is the business news, taking you to the financial frontier. The 74th Bangkok Gems and Jewelry Fair will return to the Queen Sirikit National Convention Center, or QSNCC, in Bangkok from September 8th to the 12th, featuring more than 1,300 exhibitors from over 20 countries across 53,000 square meters of exhibition space. Organized by the Department of International Trade Promotion, or DITP, in collaboration with the Gem and Jewelry Institute of Thailand, or GIT, the fair will showcase Thailand's gemstone expertise, craftsmanship, manufacturing capabilities, and jewelry design. The Designer Zone will feature Thai designers and manufacturers whose work combines traditional craftsmanship with contemporary creativity, showcasing the country's growing capabilities in original design and value-added production. The zone will also host the Ones to Watch exhibition, presenting a curated selection of emerging Thai gems and jewelry brands with the potential to expand into international markets. Another major attraction, the Craft of Brilliance, will trace the evolution of Thai jewelry craftsmanship from knowledge to artisanal skills passed down through generations to contemporary creations. The exhibition will demonstrate how traditional techniques have evolved alongside modern designs and production, while preserving Thailand's distinctive jewelry heritage. Beyond the exhibitions, the five-day fair will offer business, networking, and knowledge-sharing opportunities for Thai entrepreneurs, international buyers, and industry leaders. With more than four decades of history, the Bangkok Gems and Jewelry Fair remains a major international marketplace for sourcing and trade while promoting Thailand as a leading global center for the gems and jewelry industry.
0: Now leaving our country, Chinese technology enterprise ByteDance has secured a $30 billion syndicated corporate loan from a consortium of international and Asian commercial banks. The credit facility is one of Asia's largest corporate financing packages, providing TikTok's parent company with substantial liquidity. Financial sources indicated that ByteDance will use the borrowed capital to refinance existing bank debt and fund capital expenditures in artificial intelligence data infrastructure. The company is also investing billions in specialized computing hardware, cloud servers, and proprietary language models to power consumer video recommendation engines. International banks participated heavily in the lending syndicate, demonstrating institutional confidence in ByteDance's strong advertising revenues and global e-commerce growth. The loan facility carries flexible drawdown terms and competitive interest rates linked to benchmark financing standards. Major global investment banks acted as joint lead arrangers for the multi-currency facility. The credit package reflects ongoing access to international debt capital, despite heightened geopolitical scrutiny of cross-border technology companies. The capital expansion proceeds in this case, despite lingering regulatory challenges in Western markets over data governance and platform security. ByteDance continues to expand international research facilities and cloud computing hubs across Southeast Asia, Europe, and Latin America.
1: Real Estate Asset Management Group, Capital Land Investment, is cutting roughly 90 corporate roles in Singapore as part of an operational streamlining program. The workforce reduction affects about 3% of the company's domestic corporate personnel. Management stated that the organizational changes aim to optimize operational costs and align staffing with fee income generating private investment funds and international lodging portfolios. Global real estate investment managers face rising debt financing costs, declining commercial property valuations, and changing post-pandemic office leasing demands across international markets. Capital Land Investment emphasized that affected employees will receive severance compensation, career transition counseling, and access to internal employment placement programs. The asset manager is consolidating back-office corporate services and automating routine fund accounting processes to increase financial productivity. The firm manages over 130 billion Singapore dollars in global real estate assets across key economic hubs. Strong fee revenues from funds and lodging businesses remain primary growth drivers. The company stated that the streamlining initiative will not impact client service delivery or international real estate management mandates. The real estate group continues to reallocate investment capital toward data centers, renewable infrastructure, and logistics facilities across Southeast Asia and Europe.
0: Now, state-owned Korea Electric Power Corporation has proposed that Samsung Electronics pay an upfront advance of $15 billion. The funds would finance dedicated high-voltage power lines for a planned semiconductor mega cluster. The proposed financial arrangements aim to fund transmission infrastructure connecting national power plants with Samsung's planned chip-making cluster in Yongin, south of Seoul. South Korea is constructing the world's largest semiconductor manufacturing center, but state utilities struggle with heavy corporate debts and limited capital budgets. Utility officials argue that industrial beneficiaries should finance dedicated power transmission lines to prevent overburdening residential electricity consumers. Samsung is investing over $200 billion over two decades to build advanced semiconductor fabrication facilities for memory chips and contract manufacturing. Building advanced manufacturing clean rooms requires reliable multi-gigawatt power supplies that exceed the capacity of existing regional grids. The planned cluster will host multiple semiconductor fabrication lines and related research centers, generating thousands of high-tech engineering jobs. Government energy officials are reviewing the financing proposal to ensure industrial competitiveness is preserved while modernizing national electrical grids. A formal decision on cost-sharing agreements is expected before construction begins on major power substations.
1: Autonomous trucking software developer Plus AI has agreed to go public on American exchanges through a blank check merger. The transaction values the autonomous commercial vehicle firm at $800 million. The transaction pairs the commercial vehicle startup with Hennessy Capital Investment Corporation, providing fresh capital to accelerate autonomous software deployment. Plus AI designs specialized autonomous driving software for commercial freight operators, aiming to reduce long-haul transportation costs and address commercial driver shortages. The company's technology is deployed across heavy-duty vehicle fleets in North America, Europe, and Asia, logging millions of commercial highway miles. Proceeds from the public transaction will fund research into advanced LiDAR sensing, automated route mapping, and factory-installed safety software. Transportation logistics firm are testing automated trucks on fixed freight corridors to improve operational fuel efficiency and meet stringent freight deadlines. The company is collaborating with major truck manufacturers to integrate autonomous drive-by-wire steering systems directly on assembly lines. Plus AI executives stated that public listing delivers the balance sheet strength needed to scale commercial operations with global commercial vehicle manufacturers. The transaction is projected to close in late this year, subject to regulatory approvals and shareholder votes.
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Nothing.

0: 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Oh, yeah. Number 5.
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Number 5. Risk It All, Bruno Mars. Nothing.